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Dance in the USA by Show Me the Body on the DPAG Late Breakfast Show on Radio 1, following Matchhead Girl by Ice Age and Cobra by Geese. Just got progressively more angry as those trio of songs went on. But that new Show Me the Body record is sounding incredible. And if you like angry, loud, punky stuff, it's probably a good time to be alive as a small silver lining to the stuff going on, you know, the stuff.

Western world in its liberty. Ah, but it is what it is. The World Cup is always a fantastic merging of cultures. For people who are anti-sport, I will never get being anti, you know, the Olympics or anti the World Cup, because it is genuinely one of the most joyous coming togethers of cultures that actually exists in the world. So I think it's fantastic, but the US are doing their best to ruin it this year. Away from the misery now, and on to the joy, I'm going to play some more sinuous? I think I was going between sensuous and sonorous, so let's say both. Some more sensuous and sonorous stuff. Now, I'm going to play Mon Amour off the new Jessie Ware record. I'm going to play Nosedive by Man, Woman, and Chainsaw. And I Heart You in a DJ Way by Think About You. Some pleasure back in your day on the TPAG. Late Breakfast Show, as always, on the one.

0: What's that? 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
5: So, welcome, late breakfast listeners. I am thrilled to be joined by Sarah Cracknell of Saint Etienne, an iconic band, genre spanning band. They've been around for 3 decades plus at this point.
6: Yep.
5: Yeah, well, warm,
6: embarrassing,
5: warm
6: but true.
5: So your swan album, as it were, international, has been out for a few months now.
6: Yeah, it came out in September last year, I think. I'm not very good at timescales, but I'm pretty sure it was September, yeah.
5: And you'll be playing at the Power Station in Auckland, November of this year, November 20th.
6: We're really excited because we've not played New Zealand before, so this for us is a first. We've only played in Australia twice, well, 2 gigs in Melbourne, 1 in Sydney, but that was in like 98, I think. So we're really excited to come and play. We kind of want to play anywhere where they'll have us so that we can say farewell politely to everybody, and thank everyone for being with us for, like you said, decades plus. Thank the fans.
5: It's very cool to be able to make, you know, break new ground on your farewell tour as well.
6: Yeah, exactly. So we're just trying to just get out there and, yeah, say goodbye nicely, basically. We're very polite. We're British, you know what I mean? Polite.
5: <Of course. laughs> Well, I wanted to start with getting away maybe from the sort of cliched farewell tour questions that you might have been getting since releasing the album, and start with film, which is something I love and is very important to me, and I'll let people do their research, but you grew up very close to film as well. And then the sort of whole band seems to be film buffs in the way. Do you feel like that affected the trajectory of your career or the changing of sounds that you did or anything like that?
6: I think it's probably affected our storytelling in lyrics. I think lyrically we think quite cinematically, you know. We like to have songs with characters and talk about their journey within the song. So yeah, I think our writing is quite cinematic like that. But yeah, we love film. We're big film buffs.
5: And was there a director that if you had the choice of any director throughout history that you could work with on soundtrack or acting or any sort of involvement, would you have one off the top of your head?
6: I love Alison Anders, who did Gas, Food, Lodging, and I now can't remember everything, but and I think she's a great director. I have met her, so it's a bit like I'm bigging up someone that I know.
5: Sure.
6: But she's amazing, and I've seen footage of her on set and stuff, and I think she's a really caring, giving kind of director, and I think she gets our band. So yeah. If she wants to put me in a film, I do have some. I did go to drama school. So you never know. Maybe she will.
5: Awesome. Awesome. And I guess attached to the film work, all three members of the band have done so much work outside of the sphere of the band. Books, film stuff, compilations, DJing. How have you had that energy for so long? And did it sort of help the band keep going?
6: Yeah, I think it really helped the band keep going, because I think bands that are just all engrossed in the band the whole time for years, you know, that it can be kind of, I think it might create infighting and, I don't know, frustration or whatever. So I think the fact that we have outlets is really healthy for our career, and that's why I think we've been going for 35 years and never fallen out once, you know, because... And I think the reason we've been able to do that and diversify it and go off-piste is because we've not been on major labels. So, we're not stuck in a contract where we have to, you know, put an album out every year or every 2 years or whatever. Sure. We've always wanted our freedom, creative freedom, and I think that's a healthy thing. Mm. To any young bands out there, make sure you've got some freedom.
5: Never let someone tie you down.
6: Exactly, yeah.
5: And I think you've used that creative freedom amazingly, because going throughout your career, there's always been people involved who are very cutting edge, or you've always tried to get, not in a negative sense, but trendy sort of producers and artists associated. You did a song with Gus from KKB. I absolutely loved that. Was White Leaf on Home Counties. That was fantastic. Bob Stanley's always talked about, or been a vocal supporter of PC Music, which I think is incredible. Was that always a concerted effort to not get stuck in a rut, or is it just who you are as artists? Or
6: I think it's a lot to do with when we meet people, like-minded people with the same kind of spirit as ours. They don't have to sound like ours, or, you know, it's just a spirit. It's something, you know, it's a spirit, basically. And when we meet people who are like that and like-minded, we just want to do some work with them. I love collaborating. I love collaborating, and I also love remixes. I love remixes when they come back and they don't sound anything like the original. It makes me really happy.
5: Awesome. And then I guess as part of that, you kind of got out of ever being... I remember reading that you were on a magazine cover for like an early Britpop, you know, one of the sort of first uses of the term with Pulp and a few other bands. And you've done really well to not be bogged down in that label. Looking back on the whole thing, were there labels that you didn't like, or were there any that you liked? And how do you feel they sort of affected the career or the next album after them?
6: I think with the Britpop thing, we didn't fit the remit, you know what I mean? We didn't fit it. The press tried to make us a Britpop band, but we weren't a Britpop band, and we saw ourselves as much more international, you know, like the name of the last album. We didn't really fit, and we didn't struggle against them trying to label us. We just sort of slipped out, you know. And I'm glad about that, because I think that Britpop thing can really hang over you. I mean, we do get asked to do, like, I think I did an interview the other day. Actually, that was more about the 90s. It wasn't specifically Britpop, but every now and then we get asked to do Britpop things, and we try and avoid it a little bit because we just weren't. We literally did not fit the mold. So, and I think we just carried on doing what we were doing, and then people realised we didn't really fit the mold. I can't think of any other genres or
5: I guess like Portishead, the sort of trip hop Portishead.
6: So trip hop, yeah, but we're not really trip hop.
5: No, we've
6: had some very trip hop tracks
5: stuff,
6: but we're not funding. I think one of the things is because we don't all play instruments within the band, as in it's not like a guitar player and a keyboard player and sure. me or what, you know what I mean? So we can change the way we sound all the time quite freely, because there's not someone sitting there going, I must have my guitar on this, or I must, you know.
5: This is my sound with my
6: ripping
5: back in, you know.
6: Exactly. So it gives us freedom.
5: And I guess I'm not entirely sure, but it sounds like you've always incorporated new technologies into everything that you do.
6: Yeah. I mean, if it wasn't for sampling and stuff in the early 90s, we wouldn't have, well, St. Etienne probably wouldn't have existed. So, yeah, we do. Yeah, Pete's the techno wizard in the band. Bob and I are in awe.
5: Would you, how would you feel about people sampling your stuff now?
6: Oh, we don't care at all. We love it. Yeah, Tyler, the creator, sampled a bit of a song that I wrote, which was on St. Etienne record. It's called 435. And honestly, I could not have been cooler with my kids at that moment. It was the best.
5: I was going to ask that because how do you feel? A lot of bands from the 90s, also early 90s, have had resurgences through TikTok or through, you know, just access to music being super easy because of streaming. Do you feel like you guys missed out a bit, or do you feel like maybe you needed to be pushed a bit more in certain, because I feel like you have a sound that should massively appeal to Gen Z especially.
6: Yeah.
5: But I haven't seen, maybe it's just in New Zealand, is there a section of young fans at the British shows?
6: Yeah, I think in Britain, we've become, typically just as we're finishing, we're becoming quite de rigueur among the youth. I don't know what that is. It maybe it is the sound. Like, there's a Masters at Work mix of Nothing Can Stop Us that is massive on TikTok at the moment, apparently. So I think people are discovering us as we speak. But yeah, a bit late now.
5: Well, no, I mean, it's got to be good for the legacy, right? It's got to be good for the...
6: Yeah, totally. Got to keep the legacy going, absolutely.
5: Awesome. And I will admit, I hadn't dug very deep into your catalogue until I got told about the interview. And as soon as I did, truly, I'm going to have to say on the show when I do it on Saturday, but you got to get into every album because it's a wonderful, wonderful journey that you've been on. Every album is something new, and but there's always this sort of underlying, there's a DNA there that's always yours. This is just me.
6: Yeah. You
5: know, but it's been
6: that's fantastic. Interesting. We've had lots of people say that there is an underlying St. Etienne thing. Hmm. And I don't think we could explain what that is. Yeah, that was the word I was fishing for. I don't think we could explain it. It's just a thing, like you said, it's a thing. But yeah, we try to make the records different when we feel like making them different. You know, it's kind of, like I said, we're not tied to a sort of guitar, drum, bass format or any kind of format. So it's really fun, you know, that's the bit I'm going to miss, is the really fun bit, to just, because we only really make records when we want to and we've got an idea. Because we've not on a major label, we've always been on independent labels and stuff. We pick and choose when we go, oh, I've got this great idea, and then we will go in the studio and do something. So that's the bit I'll miss. But we can always create something else. I don't know. Film sound. Well, Pete's doing quite a lot of film soundtrack stuff, but I don't know, we'll think of something fun.
5: Sure.
6: But not St. Etienne, because I want to keep St. Etienne's legacy pure, mm-hmm. You know, because I'm very proud of it all. All three of us are very proud of it all.
5: And International it's a banging album, as it were.
6: Yeah.
5: I mean, it's a fiery finish, so I can see why you thought it was a great place to leave it, because it does. And you kind of stole my last question, which was a little cliched, but it was what you were going to miss the most about the band. But fun,
6: I think,
5: is a great answer.
6: Yeah, the sitting in a studio and being creative, or sitting in a room and being creative together. But I think one of the things we're quite looking forward to is sitting in a room just hanging out. You know what I mean? Because we do, obviously, just sit and hang out. But to be able to just not think about the band or talk about the band and just have fun, you know, just hang out.
5: For sure. Awesome. Well, thank you so much, Sarah, for speaking with me. I'm now a vocal supporter, and I will be pushing for the St. Etienne resurgence.
6: Youth movement.
5: In New Zealand.
6: The youth movement. Come on.
5: But thank you again. The show, obviously, November 20th at the Power Station. Tickets on the Power Station website. And yeah, I hope everyone gets along. And I'm going to do my best to get along as well. Hopefully I'll see you there.
6: Oh, please do. Come and say hello. That would be really nice.

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If you're up that way, I highly recommend going. It'll be a celebration of a joyous band, an innovative band, a band that kept up with the times incredibly well. And I feel kind of bad for playing that song after the interview, because Sarah's not the vocalist on that song. That was before she'd been locked in as the sole vocalist of the band. But the song I played at the top of the show, Sylvie, she is the vocalist on. And incredibly, if you look at the lyrics to that song, incredible song about worrying about your younger sister stealing your boyfriend, a bit of the cinematic lyrics that she talked about in the interview there. And yeah, I had only heard maybe two Saint Etienne songs in films before doing the interview. I went and checked out every album because I just got hooked. I got hooked and I kept listening. And it is amazing how well they kept up a cutting-edge sound throughout their whole career. There's an album in the middle in the sort of 2010s that has a very vaporwave-inspired sound palette. It's so cool. Such a cool trio of people. Loved talking to Sarah. Really grateful. Do get along to the show if you're around that way. Just loved it. Very wholesome. Thoroughly enjoyed it. It's 8 minutes to one. So I'm going to play a few more tracks and then get out of here for the weekend. I'm going along to the Regent Theatre's music sale after this. If you forgot that was on, you haven't been along yet, it's on until 6, I believe, this evening. Plenty of time to get along still. Plenty of time to grab a CD, grab a vinyl, grab a tape, grab whatever's there. Go along. You might find something interesting. I'm going to play some Recitals and some Womb on the way out. First one, Gradient by Recitals. Second one, Angels by Womb. As always, been lovely. Lovely having you on the DPAG Late Breakfast Show. On the one. I'll see you next week.

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0: Hōtā Miro 2025 is an installation by the Matāho Collective, which is led by ancestral narratives of Tokuhuru Nuku, Tokuhuru Rangi, Tokuhuru Māwake, and Tokuhuru Ātea, the four winds or the pillars of the sky. Inspired by the dynamic visual language of Hukahuka Whakarākei, the adornments of customary kākahu, Hōtā Miro weaves together materials and techniques in an installation that celebrates adaptation, experimentation, and mātauranga Māori across generations. Exploring the intersections between the natural fibre traditions of kākahu Māori, the arrival of wool with British and European explorers, and Aotearoa's modern wool industry. On now at the DPAG.
1: David, I can't believe you made me late for my 3 p.m. lecture. I had to rush so quickly out of the Robertson Library. I completely forgot my $80 Hydro Flask drink bottle.
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1: Bye.

absurd, your runaway bird abruptly hung by the viaduct, strung and braised, burning on his bunts, and my time was up. Rust the waves, turbulent on the southern, my rising luck. Flying dark rays, when the knife was blood, masquerades, hunt against a part of my life but one. Fire hushed, hatred too bloody, never a chase of fuck but hurting in my prior months. God was too anxious, killed the flock that hadn't cried enough. Caught a dunce to hide his bluff. Guns afflate the herd, no sympathy from the higher ups. Mothers pay worse, cause Chrissy don't wanna hire us. Watered up relief from the river stream, but I'm tired, nothing came from the quiet cuffs. Naming for a bona fide, a sniper's judge. Caesar didn't save another slice for us. Take a chance, lie shunning, mouth wide shut. Jaw break, you give me false stuff, you imply it's cut. Little sibling package, didn't manage with a lifeless husk. Cold body hatching, another one wants to bite the dust. Scruffy hair fiddling and plot me to grab the slightest trust. Man pairs high corrupt, couldn't bear witness when the law they couldn't slide enough. Rattled by the book, by their luck you can smell the stench, strike and punch on them. Bottle fluence took the lighter puff and pressed the shoddy try. Only bread and drop for when his dire got stated by his yarn pale. Time the sails in, why his tires pumped. Parmesan trails by the gratings all the while and where the mice come up. Artisan sale, pricey veil, shifting the diner rush. Tomcat dumping in, rather for a diamond cut. Lost hat begrudgingly, partner without a minor fuss. Runaway bird abruptly hung by the viaduct, strung and braised, burning on its bunts, and my time was up. Rushed the wave servers on the southern, my rising luck. Flying duck raised when the knife was blunt. When the knife was blunt. Runaway bird abruptly hung by the viaduct, strung and

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1: I just want to know, can I ask you a question? 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

all in. On the pontoon, I'm all in. We could get more in, more in, more in. Talking another video in any city I tour in. Bust a quick epiphany, bam, yet in the morning. Say it never happened, like Madonna, my balling. 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I'm mashing up in the man of my mad that I put some porn in. Really, they be doing it appalling. Take another L and get a chalking. I could be a sport and give a talking. 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

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Umba nipenu umba nipenu umba nipenu. 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

Revelation time, a judgment time.

alongside me, Penta Ketz, TJ Kuyuzuki and Ja Schultz. AMJ meets RSD, that beautiful guitar tune. Uncle Jimmy, shout out, bro. Yeah, early morning styley. That's to my mum, yeah. She liked the classical side, the B side. It's called Serious Signs Massive 10 inch. Dubbing Sun. Penguin Sound. Shout out to Serena on that one, yeah, it's a beautiful 7 inch. Hey, Uncle Jimmy. Roots and Culture. Shout out if you're tuning in, yeah, bless up. Junior Dread. Moonshine on a little 7 inch. Roots and Culture.

time when I'm set up a card. So I feel good enough. You know, when I don't wait around and tell the people and this station is really nice version and wait to the bar, the most gunshot fire up in that room. First I played the trouble, it was over Waterhouse. Rock bands going from here to the next morning. Yeah? So go back and play them sound. You know, because play them sound and it's them time to dance around.

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You know, but when I don't wait to tell them to the people and this station would have been version and wait to the ball, the most gunshot fire up in that room. First I played the club, it was over Waterhouse. Back balance one from GA to the next morning. Yeah? Still go back and play them sound. You know, because play them sound and it's them time to dance around, you know?

the whole producer. Big man and no more about business. You know, dealing sounds, making sounds, amplifiers and stuff like that.

When that first happened, because it was over Waterhouse, Parkman's one from here to the next morning. Yeah. He'll go back and play him sound, you know, because play him sound and it's them time to dance around, you know?

Uten Kutcher, shout out to all the crew that went to ArcFest. I was just playing it and just thinking, oh, I've got to say something, eh? Shout out to Jono, Arc Brewery out in Waitati. Awesome. Absolutely awesome. Shout out to DJ Responsible, alongside myself, Rao Farai. We played last, and this was the last tune, was it? Of our set. As you know, I play vinyl and Ra plays the digital, and together we can mash up the place rock popper, I tell ya. So yeah, shout out if you held out to the end, which a heap of people did. It was really humbling. This one, All Nighter, from our wonderful producer from Poland, the one and only Radical Guru Massive, lighting up the airwaves in his style and fashion. Big up yourselves for tuning in, Massive. Large, eh? www.1r1

0: Like music like this? Or this? What about this? Maybe you're into this. Just another story of a colonized bro. Or even this? Into the future,
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6: 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It is 4 minutes past seven, and you are listening to the Saturday Night Carnival here on Te Reo Irirangi Kotahi Radio 1. My name is Lachlan, and I'm going to actually be totally honest with you folks. I'm actually kind of a bit knackered tonight, so I might not talk quite as much as I normally do. We'll see. But first up for you, I have a track from DJ Dunedin Pound, which is called Kill Me Now, I Want to Die, the Kane Strang Hardstyle Remix. Here on Radio 1.

That was Suge Sound with Encoded. Before that, we had Cuck with Nga Rawe. And before that, DJ Dunedin Pound with Kill Me Now, I Wanna Die, Kane Strang Hardstyle Remix. You're listening to the Saturday Night Carnival here on Radio 1 91.0 FM, Te Reo Irirangi Kotahi. And my name is Lachlan. Up next for you, I have excellent news for you all. We have a new recorded release from Seek Help. We have a new track. It is called Thus With a Kiss. It is currently one of our Mazgran hit picks here for you tonight. And I'll fire that up for you, and I'll also fire up Apex Predator, which is their previous single. So I will get to that forthwith, because I want to hear this too. This is Seek Help with Thus With a Kiss.

That was Blam Blam Blam with Motivation. Before that, we had their track There Is No Depression in New Zealand. Before that, we had a couple of tracks from Seek Help with their new song Lost with a Kiss and their older song Apex Predator. 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My name is Lachlan, and this is the Saturday Night Carnival. Up next for you, I have a couple of tracks from Bikini Kill. These ones go out to my beloved partner, who is a bit of a fan. And to be honest with you, my rebel girl. Although, a bit more than friends. Make machinery work and should hear something. Nope. Don't you just love it when you get to see behind the scenes, folks? See how the magic happens? Yeah, me neither. There we go. Let's see how this goes.

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Sorry about that. A couple of technical difficulties there. But that was Bikini Kill with Rebel Girl and According to Natural Law. It was a little short one at the end there. You're listening to the Saturday Night Carnival here on Radio 1, 91.0 FM, Te Reo Irirangi Kotahi. And, oh man, I'm tired. It's kind of been a longish week, not gonna lie. Despite the fact that I haven't actually gotten that much done, I have not actually started studying for my exams, which is bad, especially since I have a lot of lectures to catch up on, and I'm sure my hubris will catch up to me. But then again, I've only got two exams to study for, and they're right at the end, so I can get away with it. Instead, I've actually been kind of taking about a week or so basically to just sort of live. The weekend, I actually went to Steampunk on the Sunday. I think I might have mentioned it in the show that I would be heading up to Oamaru with a friend, but that was a good time. Went, saw the fashion show before we left, and got to see all of the wonderful contestants in all of their various projects and marvels of steampunk. I myself dressed up a bit, pulled out a corset that I had refurbished, got it for $7 at Shop for Good, formerly Shop on Carroll, and then put a couple of new bones in it, and spent a grand total of $30 on it, including shipping, and it is a fully functional structural corset. It literally just needed like four bones replaced, and one of the luckiest op shop finds I've ever found, to be honest. And then also I threw together last minute a little puppet. I took a sort of a plush that I'd already made, just using some excess trim from skirt of mine, just made out of faux fur, and made a little worm a few years back just to use up the material and not let it go to waste. And I took that and I basically made a small arm using a coat hanger, which I unfolded into a straight rod, and then put a little handle on it and put at the top of it some little gubbins to support the head of the worm, and then wrapped the worm around my neck as a scarf and puppeteered the worm with just one hand and the stick. And it was incredibly surprising how convincing it was, actually. And I got a lot of responses, a lot of people as I was walking around going, look at the snake, look at the worm, look at the creature. It's a worm, it's not a snake. I came up with a little bit of lore for it. As, you know, all good steampunk folks should do with such things. But, you know, just a little guy. And the amount of people who were just sort of looking at how it moved, and had to just double take at the sight of this little creature sitting around somebody's neck and moving. It was quite the experience. And I had a very good time. Helped a friend move out, because they're moving from Dunedin back up to our mutual hometown up near Christchurch. That was a little sad. It was nice to spend time with them. They've been away for a while. But also a little sad to, you know, for them to not be around as much anymore. But it's okay. It's not like they're dead, you know. They're just next town over, you know. But either way. And then went to the organisation meeting for the anti-fees free cut movement
Because the fact of the matter is that one protest is not going to be enough to get people to pay attention to us. We've got to keep a movement rolling, which means that you guys, my beautiful listeners, if you are a student, if you are in favour of free education for all, if you are in favour for that being a right to everyone, and that being accessible to everyone, and that includes all tertiary education, not just university, but also polytechnics, trade academies, all of these sort of institutions that train all of our professions, hairdressers, doctors, nurses, scientists, vets, engineers, mechanics, boiler makers, builders, carpenters, electricians, and many, many, many, many more fields are reliant on these educational fields. And so for our government to simply turn around and biff them is insane. And so it's necessary that we maintain constant pressure against this government, and also, frankly, against any incoming government, to ensure that we get this pillar. Young people particularly at the moment are under this massive pressure. I've spoken to this a couple shows ago. We don't have as much in the way of options for benefits. In fact, this government has taken away the ability of 18 and 19-year-olds to go on the job seeker, which, frankly, I think should be actually done in at Human Rights Court. I think they should just outright be against human rights law. A bit like how I think this government's also brought back in training wage. Basically under 18s get paid a lower wage, which is stupid. If you are working, you should be paid the same minimum wage as anyone else. And it's a minimum wage. It's not if you fall into one of these, you know, one or two like specific groups with a special set of circumstances, we can get away with, you know, having the company, you know, not pay you the same amount as a normal person. Yeah, wage. It's a minimum wage. It's the same problem with. There's a particular kind of wage that the government basically allows companies to pay for certain kinds of disabled workers. Basically, with them getting paid, you know, pennies on the dollar. I think the minimum wage for people with serious disabilities, as far as I am aware, the government is meant to top this wage up. And the idea is that the job doesn't pay as much, but the government also pays you. But, of course, this government guts benefits. And so if my memory serves, that wage is, I'm not even sure if it's $10 an hour. Hang on. Let me just double check this. Disability wage NZ. Here we are. Minimum wage exemptions for disabled people from employment.govt.nz. That's the Employment New Zealand website. Let's see. Exceptions cannot be backdated, showing that the wage is fair. It doesn't actually say the minimum. But under the Minimum Wage Act of 1983, in certain circumstances, the Labour Inspectorate can issue a minimum wage exemption
for a person with disabilities. You can only apply for a minimum wage exemption permit for an employee who has a disability that significantly limits them from carrying out the requirements of their work. The permit means that the person named in the permit can be paid a lower minimum wage rate, which is reasonable and fair for the activities they are able to undertake for the specific job named and the period of time stated in that permit. The Labour Inspectorate will only grant the exemption if it is reasonable and appropriate. Any reasonable actions that could help the employee carry out the work have been considered. They think the wage offered is fair, and the employee agrees to the offered rate of pay. If the employee is a union member, the union will need to agree to the employee being paid at a different rate than the pay rate in the collective agreement. Which, at least to me, seems a bit questionable, and I've heard some disability advocates speak out against it. But the point still stands. We youth can't get benefit for much younger youth. They may not necessarily be paid as much. And not to mention the fact that low-level jobs are not the easiest to find at the moment. Then in addition to that, obviously, cost of living's through the roof, and the minimum wage is not, got the buying power that it used to. And then on top of this, they're just making it even harder to get higher level education that would get you into what would otherwise be higher paying jobs. And also jobs that actually our society does rely on. Our society relies on a lot of these jobs that are considered low wage, low experience, but those jobs will still also necessarily require the staff to go through a certain amount of training within the company. So where do we go? What do we do? Some people go to Australia. I can't go to Australia. I'm autistic. Australia doesn't take autistic people. New Zealand doesn't take autistic people. If I wasn't born here, I wouldn't be allowed to study here. Flat and straight. Clear as day. If I was born in Jamaica, if I was born in the UK, if I was born in France, God forbid if I was born in the States, my diagnosis, legally speaking, would bar me from immigrating to New Zealand. How's that right? How's that okay? Anyway, I've gone completely tangential. I was talking about what I was doing this week. Had a long day on Thursday because I was running around doing various shopping and errands. And then Friday I went and saw the finale for the Amazing Digital Circus down at Reddings. Because they've got that playing, I think, out through to Sunday. So for those of you listeners who have been following along with the show, I recommend going and watching. I personally think they've stuck the landing, and I won't say any more for fear of spoiling it for everyone else. And even if you're not that committed as to go and see the show, you know, in the theatres, it'll be out online for free in a wee while. I think they're putting it out on like the 19th or something. Either way, it's been kind of long. It's been kind of a long week. But all this aside, up next, some more music. Let's see. Yeah, this is Violet French and The Horrible. I want the sky to be crying here on the one. Keep it locked.

That was Violet French and The Horrible, with two tracks there. First, I Want the Sky to Be Crying, then Been Too Busy Crying. My name's Lachlan, and this is the Saturday Night Carnival here on Radio 1, Te Reo Irirangi Kotahi, 91.0 FM. It's currently 8 minutes to 8 in the evening. Next track I have up for you is some... I won't fire that up yet because I'm not quite ready for it. So I will pull up for you. What do I have for you? Let's see. Let me just quickly check this song out for you, folks. Yeah. Here we are. This is Anika Rani with Blush. Keep it locked.

That was Antigone with Blush here on Radio 1. You're listening to the Saturday Night Carnival. My name's Lachlan. It is 8:02. It's a bit of a chilly night tonight. Had a bit of spit come down from the sky as I was stepping out of the house and grabbed my umbrella, but otherwise it's been pretty clear. The forecast this morning did say to be on the lookout for a bit of rain in the evening, but it's not really much of rain that I've spotted. Might get a bit more later in the night, I reckon. I can double-check the forecast, see what that has to say, actually. Let's see. Yeah, mainly fine, then odd shower this evening. Westerlies, so we're not expecting anything too heavy tonight. Forecast for tomorrow from Met Service, fine but high cloud, increasing from late morning. Westerlies, strong in exposed places at night. A high of 15 degrees with a low of 10 degrees. Might get a little bit of extra warmth. Might be a decent day to air the house out tomorrow, but otherwise, not much difference to what we've been having over the last couple of weeks, to be honest. Honestly, wouldn't shock me if winter just kind of continues exactly like this all the way until spring. It probably won't, but it could. We might get a hard cold snap later in the month, potentially. That'll be interesting. Won't be good for my power bill, but it won't be good for anyone's power bill. Up next for you, I'm going to have some Jane Remover right after another New Zealand track. I reckon, let's see. Flax Hubsy with Make My Bed.

That was Flax Hubsy with Make My Bed here on Radio 1 91.0 FM. Te Reo Irirangi Kotahi. My name is Lachlan and this is Saturday Night Carnival. It's 4 minutes past eight in the evening, folks. Which means it's time for the weekly classics reading. Now, it's been a wee while since we had an actual classical text, but I actually have one for you today. Today's comes to us from a man by the name of Diodorus Siculus. Diodorus Siculus. Diodorus of Sicily. With his text, Bibliotheca Historia, Library of History. This is a fragment from Book 4, in which he writes a three-part history discussing essentially his perspective of the history of the world. The first being a mythic history, the second being a mythic and actual history. A mixture of mythic and more recent history is what I should actually say. Going from the Trojan War down through to around the time of Alexander the Great, and then the remainder up until what was then the present day during the first century. And this is his account of the birth of Heracles. For those of you unfamiliar with Greek myth, Heracles is the Greek name of Hercules, the later deified and generally regarded as one of the mighty heroes of Greek mythology. Although I would not consider him one to be necessarily held up highly in a modern context. However, it is a myth of popularity, and I feel it may be of interest to folks to hear the original text. Oop, didn't mean to bump the mic there. Here we are. From Book 4, Part 8. I am not unaware that many difficulties beset those who undertake to give an account of the ancient myths, and especially is this true, with respect to the myths about Heracles. For as regards the magnitude of the deeds which he accomplished, it is generally agreed that Heracles has been handed down as one who surpassed all men, of whom memory from the beginning of time has brought down an account. Consequently, it is a difficult attainment to report each one of his deeds in a worthy manner, and to present a record which shall be on a level with labours so great, the magnitude of which won for him the prize of immortality. Furthermore, since in the eyes of many men the very early age and astounding nature of the facts which are related make the myths incredible, a writer is under the necessity either of omitting the greatest deeds, and so detracting somewhat from the fame of the god, or of recounting them all, and in so doing making the history of them incredible. For some readers set up an unfair standard and require, in the accounts of the ancient myths, the same exactness as in the events of our own time, and using their own life as a standard they pass judgment on those deeds, the magnitude of which throw them open to doubt, and estimate the might of Heracles by the weakness of the men of our day, with the result that the exceeding magnitude of his deeds makes the account of them incredible. For, speaking generally, when the histories of myths are concerned, a man should by no means scrutinize the truth with so sharp an eye. In the theatres, for instance, though we are persuaded there have existed no centaurs who are composed of two different kinds of bodies, nor any Geraones with three bodies, we yet look to favour upon such products of the myth as these, and by our applause we enhance the honour of the gods. And strange it would be that Heracles, while yet among mortal men, should by his own labours have brought under cultivation the inhabited world, and that human beings should nevertheless forget the benefactions which he rendered them generally,
and slander the commendation he receives for the noblest deeds, and strange that our ancestors should have unanimously accorded immortality to him because of his exceedingly great attainments, and that we should nevertheless fail to cherish and maintain for the god the pious devotion which has been handed down to us from our fathers. However, we shall leave such considerations and relate his deeds from the beginning, basing our account on those of the many ancient poets and writers of myths. This, then, is the story as it has been given us. Perseus was the son of Danae, the daughter of Acrisius and Zeus. Now Andromeda, the daughter of Cepheus, lay with him and bore Electraeon, and then Eurydice, the daughter of Pelops, married him and gave birth to Alcmene, who in turn was wooed by Zeus, who deceived her and bore Heracles. Consequently, the sources of his descent in their entirety lead back, as is claimed, through both his parents to the greatest of the gods, in the manner we have shown. The prowess which was found in him was not only to be seen in his deeds, but was also recognized even before his birth. For when Zeus lay with Alcmene, he made the night three times its normal length, and by the magnitude of the time expended on the procreation, he presaged the exceptional might of the child which would be begotten. And in general, he did not effect this union from the desire of love, as he did in the case of other women, but rather only for the sake of procreation. Consequently, desiring to give legality to his embraces, he did not choose to offer violence to Alcmene, and yet he could not hope to persuade her because of her chastity, and so, deciding to use deception, he deceived Alcmene by assuming in every respect the shape of Amphitryon. Amphitryon being her husband, this is not part of the translation, but I would note, this is not legal. While Zeus was the giver of law to his own time, deception is rape. Zeus, yet again, proves himself to be the god of sexual assault. When the natural time of pregnancy had passed, Zeus, whose mind was fixed upon the birth of Heracles, announced in advance, in the presence of all gods, that it was his intention to make the child who should be born that day king over the descendants of Perseus. Whereupon Hera, who was filled with jealousy, using as her helper Eileithyia, her daughter, checked the birth pains of Alcmene and brought Eurystheus forth to the light before his full time. Zeus, however, though he had been outgeneraled, wished both to fulfil his promise and to take thought for the future fame of Heracles. Consequently, they say, he persuaded Hera to agree to Eurystheus should be king as he had promised, but that Heracles should serve Eurystheus and perform 12 labours, these to be whatever Eurystheus should prescribe, and that after he had done so, he should receive the gift of immortality. After Alcmene had brought forth the babe, fearful of Hera's jealousy, she exposed it at a place which to this time is called after him the Field of Heracles. Now at this very time Athena, approaching the spot in the company of Hera, and being amazed at the natural vigour of the child, persuaded Hera to offer it the breast. But when the boy tugged upon her breast with greater violence than would be expected at his age, Hera was unable to endure the pain and cast the baby from her. Whereupon Athena took it to its mother and urged her to rear it. And anyone may well be surprised at the unexpected turn of the affair, for the mother whose duty it was to love her own offspring was trying to destroy it, while she who cherished towards it a stepmother's hatred in ignorance saved the life of one who was her natural enemy. After this, Hera sent two serpents to destroy the babe, but the boy, instead of being terrified, gripped the neck of a serpent in each hand and strangled them both. Consequently, the inhabitants of Argos, on learning of what had taken place, gave him the name Heracles, because he had gained glory, Kleos, by the aid of Hera, although he had formerly been called Alcaios. Other children are given their names by their parents. This one alone gained his name by his valour. After this time, Amphitryon was banished from Tiryns and changed his residence to Thebes, and Heracles, in his rearing and education, and especially in the thorough instruction which he received in physical exercises, came to be the first by far in the bodily strength among all the rest, and famed by for nobility and spirit. Indeed, while he was still a youth, in age he
He first of all restored the freedom of Thebes, returning in this way to the city, as though it were the place of his birth, the gratitude which he owed it. For though the Thebans had been made subject to Erginus, the king of the Minyans, and were paying him a fixed yearly tribute, Heracles was not dismayed at the superior power of these overlords, but had the courage to accomplish a deed of fame. Indeed, when the agents of the Minyans appeared to require the tribute and were insolent in their extractions, Heracles mutilated them, and then expelled them from the city. Erginus then demanded that the guilty party be handed over to him, and Creon, the king of Thebans, dismayed at the great power of Erginus, was prepared to deliver the man who was responsible for the crime complained of. Heracles, however, persuading the young men of his age to strike for the freedom of their fatherland, took out of the temples the suits of armour which had been affixed to their walls, dedicated to the gods by their forefathers as spoil from their wars, for there was not to be found in the city any arms in the hands of a private citizen. The Minyans had stripped the city of its arms in order that the inhabitants of Thebes might not entertain any thought of revolting from them. And when Heracles learned that Erginus, the king of the Minyans, was advancing with troops against the city, he went out to meet him in a certain narrow place, whereby he rendered the multitude of the hostile force of no avail, killed Erginus himself, and slew practically all the men who had accompanied him. Then, appearing unawares before the city of the Orchomenians, and slipping in at their gates, he both burned the palace of the Minyans and razed the city to the ground. After this deed had been noised about throughout the whole of Greece, and all men were filled with wonder at the unexpected happening, Creon, the king, admiring the high achievement of the young man, united his daughter Megara in marriage to him, and entrusted him with the affairs of the city as though he were his lawful son. But Eurystheus, who was ruler of Argolis, viewing with suspicion the growing power of Heracles, summoned him to his side and commanded him to perform labours. And when Heracles ignored the summons, Zeus dispatched word to him to enter the services of Eurystheus, whereupon Heracles journeyed to Delphi, and on inquiring with the gods regarding the matter, he received a reply, which stated that the gods had decided that he should perform 12 labours at the command of Eurystheus, and that upon their conclusion he should receive the gift of immortality. Now, I would note, interestingly enough, that this is not the only account of Heracles' youth. And other accounts of Heracles' youth have numerous variations. Amongst them, some versions of the story note that Heracles was born alongside a twin brother, which in this version he is, Eurystheus, although I think in other versions he has a different twin brother. But also there are other versions of his 12 labours. Now, in this version, he obviously is just simply told that he is to do the 12 labours. Oh, no, wait. No, he does still go mad. However, I'm going to just...

0: than means violence. This is actually dramatized in the Hercules Furians, a play by Seneca, which I will not read for you folks, because those Seneca plays are extremely gory and nasty texts. The translation used in teaching by the university is a really good translation, which makes them quite compelling to read, but they are not for general audiences. Let's just say that lightly. But in many versions of the myth, Heracles is told to do the labors to atone for the fact that he killed his family. And in other versions of the myth, the event actually takes place after he has completed his 12 labors. That's the actual version used in the Hercules Furians. And these sort of things are varied oftentimes by the writer in order to express certain points sometimes. I'd also note the mentions of how the Greeks did their, not the ancient Greeks, considered the practice of politicking, the idea of kings being overthrown and driven elsewhere, but also alongside this concepts around exposure. Unwanted, undesirable children in ancient Greek myth were frequently exposed. What this meant was that the child would be born and then would be taken out to a hilltop, an open field, somewhere far from the town, village, city, and the child would be left to die of exposure in the elements, or to be eaten by wild animals. And this was a practice performed in ancient Greece, at least by the way they talk about it in their myths and in their histories. It is a not unperformed practice. And this is sort of something we have to consider when we think about the ancient Greeks. And, you know, I also note it because we have the new adaptation of The Odyssey from Christopher Nolan coming out in the theatres soon as well, that a lot of these ancient myths and a lot of classical material is quite brutal. And we should always remember that for what we can take positively from it, we also have to always remember that these people are not role models for us. And many of them were not necessarily role models for the people of their day. This was a subject of much debate when you look into classical philosophy. What is right? What is wrong? What stories should we be telling to our children? What stories should we be allowing our children to hear? This is something Plato goes into in his Republic. Although Plato's Republic has problems. But it's an important thing to consider. Either way, that's our classics reading for tonight. It's currently 22 minutes past 8. You're listening to Radio 1 91.0 FM, Te Reo Irirangi Kotahi. My name's Lachlan and this is the Saturday Night Carnival. Up next for you, I have some Jane Remover. This is Dream Sequence from the Love Heart album. Keep it locked.
1: 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Bad beat!

0: That was Nothing Lasts Forever, Every Detail You Have Ever Told Me, from Jane Remover's project Leroy. Before that, we had another track off of the same album being Status Update Music called Get Ugly. And before that, we had Jane Remover's track Dream Sequence. You're listening to 91.0 FM Te Reo Irirangi Kotahi Radio 1. My name is Lachlan, and this is the Saturday Night Carnival. It's currently 23 minutes to 9 in the post-meridian. That's right, that's what PM stands for those of you not familiar with it. For those who want to know what AM stands for, it's Ante Meridian. A-N-T-E Meridian. Opposite of anti. I'm fairly certain they're derived from Greek and Latin, so technically they're not true antonyms, but it's a whole thing. But, well, anti is opposite of. Ante is before, pre, in advance of, which is why you have antenatal classes before birth that, you know, parents will take when they're expecting a child. Not to be confused with antenatal classes, which would be a class in which you are radicalized against having children, theoretically. Either way, you know, two very different things. But, you know, a lot of people call them antenatal classes because it's a little thing. Anyway, it is currently 2038. You're listening to Radio 1. I've got some music up for you next. Let's see. Oh, yeah? Here's the recent track from Vagina Dry Again for you, folks. This is Brutalized here on the 1. And, in fact, considering it's the 6th, the 4 EPs album should be out now, available at Relics. I'm not sure if there's anywhere to stream the tracks yet. I haven't seen anywhere. I've been looking around. I'm fairly certain they're doing the release gig tonight, or they did it last night. I can't fully recall. Either way, here is Vagina Dry with Brutalized. Here on the 1, keep it locked.
1: Am I overusing this lock? I might be overusing it.

this is cute. Yeah. Oh, she's young, living in New Zealand.

That was Vagina Dry with My Voice, My Choice. You're listening to Radio 1 91.0 FM, Te Reo Irirangi Kotahi. My name's Lachlan, and this is the Saturday Night Carnival. Up next, we have a slightly old track from Amelia with Swoon, a remix of Liam K. Swigs.

0: That was Amelia with her remix of with Swoon, the Liam K. Swiggs remix. You're listening to the Saturday Night Carnival here on Radio 1, Te Reo Irirangi Kotahi, 91.0 FM Dunedin. My name's Lachlan, and up next for you, you folks may have heard the track Outfit by Boy Racer, but you may not necessarily be aware that Boy Racer is actually a duo of two New Zealand hyperpop artists, Smurgy and Nima Astria. So I've got a couple tracks up for you before we call it a night, because it's only 10 minutes until 9 o'clock, so we've only really got time for a couple more songs for you. So up for you, I have one track each from the two component musicians of Boy Racer. First up we have Talk Is Cheap featuring Jedwill from Nima Astria, and second we have Imogen from Smurgy. So first up we have Nima Astria featuring Jedwill with Talk Is Cheap here on Radio 1.
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That was Smurgy with Imogen. Before that, Nima Astria with Talk is Cheap featuring Jedwell. The current time is 2 minutes to 9 p.m. You're listening to the last few minutes of the Saturday Night Carnival with me, Lachlan, here on Radio 1, Te Reo Irirangi Kotahi. How are we doing, folks? I'm pretty tired. I'm just not entirely sure why. It's just kind of annoying. But, you know what I'm going to do for you folks? While my tiredness might not be salvageable, yours might. So, I'm going to get for you a good high-energy track. Yeah. Hopefully that'll help you wake up a bit. Hang on. Come on. Full high energy. Come on. There we go. Right on it. Okay, let's see. What are we thinking? Well, then again, I may actually just have to leave you. Because, folks, there's only a minute left. There's only a minute left in the show. So, I think that is the fact of the matter. I'm not going to have enough tracks. Not enough time to queue up another track for you tonight. So, as such, that's the end of our show, folks. I'm wishing you all an absolutely lovely night from here in the Radio 1 studios. My name's Lachlan. This has been the Saturday Night Carnival. What's here? I know see. I know listen. But I don't know here. Well, either way, you'll hear me later. Ka kite anō, o ia koutou. Good night.

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0: 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I had to rush so quickly out of the Robertson Library, I completely forgot my $80 Hydro Flask drink bottle.
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0: cannot see. Of all things, to live in darkness must be the worst.
1: Fear is the only darkness. You think I cannot see. What do you hear?
0: I hear the water. I hear the birds.
1: Do you hear your own heartbeat?
0: Man, how is it that you hear these things?
1: Young man, how is it that you do not?

0: 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Of all things, to live in darkness must be the worst.
1: Fear is the only darkness. You think I cannot see. What do you hear?
0: I hear the water. I hear the birds.
1: Do you hear your own heartbeat?

0: 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Of all things, to live in darkness must be the worst.
1: Fear is the only darkness. You think I cannot see. What do you hear?
0: I hear the water. I hear the birds.
1: Do you hear your own heartbeat?

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It's wholly genetically sent. I hold sister's scars with reverence, prayers of devotion. I hold sisters. Because only a sister.

greetings right about now, reaching out for each and every one who was here and joined us. I want to take time out and big up Radio 1, 91 FM, all the way there in New Zealand. I want to say thank you very much. Big respect here.

0: Kei te tautoko te reo irirangi kotahi ki te reo Māori.
1: Straits got
2: it's the... pink!
1: No, it's not pink, mate.
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1: No, it's psychedelic, mate.
2: It's pink! 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It's pink! It's pink! It's pink! It's pink!

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But basically a house is like a family unit. You have your mother, your father, the children, a princess. If you're in a house, you have to have a name for your house. There's different names. Some of them are taken from fashion houses, like the House of St. Laurent. Or sometimes you make up your own name. There's the House of Dupree, that's one of the longest running. The House of Adonis, La Beja, Candars. So many houses open and close, you can't.

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0: 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Cranking the cranks and pulling the levers so you don't have to. Cheers, gang!
1: Jabun ganya, moyagali, walo ganya. 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

okay, okay, okay, okay. 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

0: Hello?
1: Hey girl, it's me. Where were you Friday?
0: Oh, I was on vacation. I just got back from Mount Olympus.
1: Olympus? What'd you do there?
0: Oh, I met a boy. He was really special.
1: Girl, there ain't no such thing.
0: I disagree.

after it's all gone down. A post-playtime, a play-nighttime pill. A blanket of sound. Cool, but never cold. Every Sunday morning, atmospheres. 8 till 10. On the one.

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0: 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Well, with Sid Sachmo's Spectacular Swiss Army Saxophone, that's a thing of the past. 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

Bye.

0: at Ahikaroa presents a journey that celebrates the artists and stories of the Dunedin Public Art Gallery Collection. Building from the just-released book of the same title, the exhibition explores ideas of arrival and departure, ways of occupying and experiencing land in the natural environment, buildings, structures and spaces of shelter and protection, and the sharing of stories through art. Acknowledging mana whenua and the concept of ahika as an expression of the continuous occupation of land through whakapapa, the Ahikaroa offers audiences a rich sense of the unique location and history of this institution, the wide range of artists represented in the collection, and the artistic, cultural and historic context of their works. The Ahikaroa, on now at the Dunedin Public Art Gallery.
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